0: 4 su sata. Ovo je Glas Hrvatske. Slijede vijesti na engleskom jeziku.
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3: And a warm welcome to all of our listeners. My name is Nikola Badovinac, and these are the top stories for Friday, the 2nd of October, 2026. Inflation reaches 4.7% year-on-year. Bavaria's minister-president welcomed in Zagreb. Defense conference held in Zadar. According to the Croatian Bureau of Statistics, inflation has risen again, reaching 4.7% year-on-year in September. Energy prices, up 20.5%, saw the sharpest annual increase. Services rose 7.6%, while food, beverages, and tobacco increased by 0.2%. Croatia recorded the 7th highest inflation rate in the Eurozone and the 8th highest in the EU. Finance Minister Tomislav Ćorić.
4: The good news within the framework of this bad news is that we're seeing a stagnation in the price of food, drinks, and industrial products. As with previous months, the driving force behind the inflation is the price of energy, which is even more pronounced than in the same period last year. As you can see, energy prices are up by 20.5% from the same month last year. We expect these high levels of inflation to continue in the coming months, in so much as tensions remain high in the Middle East and global oil prices remain high.
3: Bavaria's minister-president was received in Zagreb today by the prime minister. Talks focused on strengthening bilateral relations, expanding economic ties, and the broader security situation in Europe, including Serbia's recent increase in military spending and acquisition of offensive weapons. Markus Suder and Andrej Plenković.
4: As an EU and NATO member state, Croatia is taking care of its security. We have tripled our allocation for defense, and in my 10 years as prime minister, the defense budget has grown by more than 205%. Obviously, Russia is trying to divide Europe and exert influence wherever it can. We are facing hybrid warfare. We need to respond with shared determination to ensure that Russia's influence does not grow. Serbia will decide her own path. But recently, there have been a number of irritations and oddities, especially regarding Ratko Mladic's funeral. Whoever wants to be a part of Europe must abide by European rules. The rules are the same for everyone, and there are no exceptions.
3: An international defense industry conference in Zadar today focused on Europe's defense capabilities and the role of Croatian industry in the European security architecture. Defense Minister Ivan Anušić also commented on the potential threat posed by Serbia's expanding military.
4: Croatia has been and will remain the voice of reason. However, someone has to serve as a counterweight to a neighbor who is arming and threatening a return to the 1990s. One that claims Kosovo as Serbian territory, one that claims that parts of Croatia along the Karlobag-Karlovac-Virovitica line are Serbian territory. Croatia has to be aware that we do not live in a perfect world and that we don't have ideal neighbors, and that we must prepare for the future, not just for our sake, but for our children. Because if there is another war, they'll be the ones who will fight it.
3: Citizens of Bosnia and Herzegovina go to the polls on Sunday to elect the 3 members of the presidency, as well as representatives to state and entity parliaments. President Milanović said protecting the rights and status of Croats is in Croatia's national interest and a constitutional obligation.
4: I consider it important that members of all 3 constituent peoples, Croats, Bosniaks, and Serbs, this time elect their legitimate representative to the presidency of Bosnia and Herzegovina. Croats need to turn out to vote. I therefore call on Croat men and women in Bosnia and Herzegovina to turn out in as large numbers as possible on 4th of October, cast their ballots, and elect their true representatives.
3: The Adriatic-Ionian Rail Corridor Initiative was signed today in Zagreb, marking a crucial first step towards a future rail link connecting Trieste, Italy, with Kalamata, Greece. The major infrastructure project, which includes several non-EU states, could provide Croatia with significant development and security benefits. MEP Nikolina Brnjac.
4: Given the current political situation and the war in Ukraine, we are all aware of the importance of safe and secure transport routes. The Adriatic-Ionian corridor is precisely that. It provides secure access to Adriatic ports and is therefore essential to the security of this part of Europe.
3: The ministers responsible for demographic policy in Croatia and Slovenia met today to discuss closer cooperation in efforts to reverse negative demographic trends. The two countries are currently the only EU member states with ministries specifically tasked with promoting natural population growth. Ivan Šipić and Mateja Ribić.
4: We discussed the measures we have introduced, which are already showing results in our efforts to reverse negative demographic trends. In the first 8 months of this year, 1,055 more children were born in Croatia. This is largely the result of maternity and parental benefits, to which the government allocates substantial funding every year through this ministry. In the years ahead, demographic issues will become increasingly important. Demographic changes will significantly shape the development of Slovenia and Croatia, as well as the European Union and other countries. That is why cooperation in this area is so important.
3: And that wraps up the news. Sports and weather are next.
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3: Croatia face England on Saturday in Nations League action with kickoff scheduled for 6 p.m. in Rijeka. Both teams have recorded wins against the Czech Republic and losses to world champion Spain, but England have the better goal differential. England coach Thomas Tuchel.
5: We expect a very difficult match tomorrow against a big football nation and a proud country and a country full of quality in the Croatian side. Very, very experienced players on the other side and also a good mix of young players, a new coach. So you know how it is. Everyone tries to impress the new coach. Everyone is ready to go and give everything for the new coach. I think this is what waits for us. It feels a little bit like a cup game. Feels a little bit like a cup semi-final or something.
3: The forecast for Saturday calls for clear and sunny skies. Winds in the interior weak, while the Adriatic coast will get a moderate northwesterly and southwesterly. Morning lows of 3 to 8 degrees Celsius in the interior and from 14 to 19 along the coast. We'll give it a daytime highs of between 22 and 27 degrees around the country. And that wraps up the news. Be sure to follow us on social media. For the entire team here at the Voice of Croatia, this is Nikola Badovinac wishing you a pleasant remainder of the day.
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7: 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The Chronicle is an easy and quick way to keep up with current events in Croatia.
8: And a warm welcome to all of our listeners. My name is Domagoj Ferenčić, and you're listening to the Weekly Chronicle. The latest inflation print was released by the State Statistics Bureau on Friday, showing that inflation in September jumped by 4.7% on an annual basis and by 0.9% from the previous month. This comes on the heels of annual growth of 4.2% in August. Driving the surging inflation are energy prices, which jumped by 20.5%, and services, which rose by 7.6%. Finance Minister Tomislav Ćorić.
9: The good news within the framework of this bad news is that we're seeing a stagnation in the price of food, drinks, and industrial products. As with previous months, the driving force behind the inflation is the price of energy, which is even more pronounced than in the same period last year. As you can see, energy prices are up by 20.5% from the same month last year. We expect these high levels of inflation to continue in the coming months, in so much as tensions remain high in the Middle East and global oil prices remain high.
8: Croatia ranks eighth in the Eurozone in inflation behind Lithuania, Bulgaria, Cyprus, Luxembourg, Greece, Spain, and Belgium. Earlier in the week, government confirmed its decision to put off until November 17th the implementation of its proposed measure to combat rising prices that will require retailers and service providers to display so-called anchor prices. Originally set for October 1st, the regulation will make it mandatory for businesses to display both the current price for a product or service as well as its price on September 10th. State Secretary at the Economy Ministry, Ivo Milatić.
10: The goal is to ensure clear and enforceable rules, as well as greater price transparency for consumers. In this regard, it is necessary to allow additional time for the entities subject to these measures to adapt and to ensure their proper implementation.
8: On Friday, Prime Minister Andrej Plenković received the Minister-President of Bavaria, Markus Zeder, in Zagreb. The focus of discussion was on the further strengthening of ties between Croatia and Bavaria, especially in energy, technology, and the economy. They also discussed geopolitical threats with regard to the war in Ukraine and the sudden massive military expansion in neighboring Serbia. As an EU and NATO member state, Croatia is taking care of its security. We have tripled our allocation for defense, and in my 10 years as prime minister, the defense budget has grown by more than 205%. Obviously, Russia is trying to divide Europe and exert influence wherever it can. We are facing hybrid warfare. We need to respond with shared determination to ensure that Russia's influence does not grow. Serbia will decide her own path. But recently, there have been a number of irritations and oddities, especially regarding Ratko Mladic's funeral. Whoever wants to be a part of Europe must abide by European rules. The rules are the same for everyone, and there are no exceptions. The issue was also addressed earlier in the day by Defense Minister Ivan Anušić at an international defense industry conference in Zadar, where the minister emphasized that strengthening Croatia's defense capabilities would serve as a response to renewed threats from Serbia.
9: Croatia has been and will remain the voice of reason. However, someone has to serve as a counterweight to a neighbor who is arming and threatening a return to the 1990s.
8: One that claims Kosovo as Serbian territory, one that claims that parts of Croatia along the Karlovac-Virovitica line are Serbian territory. Croatia has to be aware that we do not live in a perfect world and that we don't have ideal neighbors, and that we must prepare for the future, not just for our sake, but for our children. Because if there is another war, they'll be the ones who will fight it. The conference, which gathered representatives from state institutions, the armed forces, and European and international organizations, focused on Europe's defense readiness, the development of its armed forces, and the role of the Croatian defense industry within the European security architecture.
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9: On Wednesday, President Zoran Milanovic met with the chief of the general staff and other top military leaders, where he warned that Croatia is more than a year behind schedule in adopting its long-term development plan. The plan defines the key capabilities and funding required for the development of the Croatian armed forces. The president also voiced his support for government's procurement and modernization projects presented in April and emphasized the need to recruit more soldiers and sailors. On Thursday, government forwarded to Parliament a package of amendments to judicial laws, including laws on criminal procedure, youth courts, and probation. Along with introducing life imprisonment, the amendments will also enable the imposition of life sentences for younger adults aged 18 to 21. Justice Minister Damir Habijan.
11: The most important changes refer to the introduction of life imprisonment into the prison system and a special new measure for supervision after time served, which is prescribed in detail, namely its procedure and the obligation to carry out an expert risk assessment prior to releasing prisoners who meet the requirements for the imposition of new special measures of supervision.
9: Also on Thursday, a contract for the reconstruction of an 83-kilometer-long section of railway between Dugo Selo and Novska and the construction of a second track was signed with the Indian company Avcons. 90% of the 900 million euro project will be provided through EU funds. Prime Minister Andrei Plenković and the Executive Vice President of Avcons Infrastructure Limited and Project Director in Croatia, Udaj Vir Singh.
11: I hope this project will be completed within the projected five-year time frame, starting in the first half of 2027, and that it will stay within the estimated budget. And I call on the main contractor to ensure this is the case.
12: It's really a matter of pride and honor that the confidence was expressed in us and the opportunity was given to prove ourselves in Croatia. I promise once more that we will honor the confidence shown by you in us, and we will certainly going to prove that we are the right choice.
9: The following day, the Adriatic-Ionian Railway Corridor, Transport Connectivity as a Foundation for Development and Resilience Initiative, was signed. The initiative was put forth by Croatian MEP Nikolina Brnjac, who noted that the goal is to improve rail connections between Croatia, neighboring countries, and the rest of the Adriatic-Ionian region, as well as to encourage joint investments in transport infrastructure. Given the current political situation and the war in Ukraine, we are all aware of the importance of safe and secure transport routes. The Adriatic-Ionian Corridor is precisely that. It provides secure access to Adriatic ports and is therefore essential to the security of this part of Europe. On Thursday, foreign ministers and state secretaries from nine Southern European Union member states gathered in Trogir for the final preparatory meeting ahead of the Med9 Leaders Summit, which Croatia will host in Split next week. The meeting focused on the European Union's multi-annual financial framework and EU membership for the countries of the Western Balkans. The State Secretary at the Ministry of Foreign and European Affairs, Andrea Metelkos Gombic, and the Minister Delegate for European Affairs of France, Benjamin Haddad.
11: This year, Croatia has the honor of chairing and coordinating the work of this informal format for the first time since joining in 2021. The goal is to strengthen the Mediterranean dimension of European policies and contribute to stability across the entire Euro-Mediterranean region.
13: We need an ambitious budget. We need an ambitious budget, but that cannot rely solely on the contribution of the national member states, and I think we all agree on this. The only way to square that circle and to respond to that financial equation is to adopt a robust package of own resources for the multi-annual financial framework.
9: Ahead of Sunday's general election in neighboring Bosnia and Herzegovina, top state officials called on Bosnian Croats who are eligible to vote to turn out in the highest possible numbers and ensure their right to fair representation. Prime Minister Andrei Plenković visited Mostar on Friday evening, while President Zoran Milanović issued the following statement. I consider it important that members of all three constituent peoples, Croats, Bosniaks, and Serbs, this time elect their legitimate representative to the presidency of Bosnia and Herzegovina, as well as their legitimate parliamentary representatives. This is particularly important for Croats because since 2018, they have not had their legitimate representative in the presidency of Bosnia and Herzegovina. In order to rectify this injustice, strengthen their status as a constituent people, and protect their position and rights, Croats need to turn out to vote. I therefore call on Croat men and women in Bosnia and Herzegovina to turn out in as large numbers as possible on 4th October, cast their ballots, and elect their true representatives. On Thursday, the president of the Homeland Movement Party, Ivan Beneva, highlighted the importance of ensuring that Bosnian Croats are finally able to elect their own political representation.
11: I am hopeful because I think the situation with the Muslim side is different now, and those who have, up until now, deliberately outvoted Bosnian Croats are preoccupied with other issues. However, if that's not the case, it will send a bad signal. Through the Homeland Movement's resolution, its adoption in Parliament, and the actions of the coalition government, we have sent a clear message that regardless of the election outcome, a failure to ensure Croat voting rights would be highly undesirable, and we will know how to respond accordingly.
9: And finally, a special commemoration was held in Dubrovnik on Thursday to mark the 35th anniversary of the beginning of the siege on that city. On October 1, 1991, more than 13,000 Yugoslav People's Army soldiers, joined by reservists from Serbia and Montenegro, attacked Dubrovnik and the surrounding area. At the peak of the onslaught, a mere 900 Croatian defenders held back roughly 30,000 attacking forces. Some 200 defenders and 90 civilians, including 15 children, were killed during the 243-day siege. And that brings us to the end of this week's show. Be sure to join us again at the same time next week. For the Voice of Croatia, I'm Domagoj Ferencic.
7: You've been listening to the Voice of Croatia's weekly news chronicle. Join us again at the same time next week for another wrap-up of the week's events.

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7: And a warm welcome to all of our listeners. My name is Domagoj Ferenčić, and these are the top stories for Saturday, the 3rd of October, 2026. Prime Minister Plenković attends a pre-election rally in Mostar. Defense Minister says the rhetoric from Serbian officials deserves every condemnation. Veterans Affairs Minister says the search for those missing from the Serbian aggression is an enduring obligation. Croatia loses to England in Nations League showdown. General elections are taking place in Bosnia and Herzegovina on Sunday, with voters set to elect the three members of the presidency as well as representatives to state and entity parliaments. On Friday evening, Prime Minister Andrej Plenković attended a pre-election rally in Mostar, voicing his support for Darijana Filipović, the HDZ BIH candidate for the Croat seat in the presidency.
8: We want to be true to ourselves. We do not want to have more than others, but we will not settle for less. We do not want to be the same. We are asking for equality, that our voice carries equal weight, and that we elect our own legitimate representatives, and then to invest everything we have into our future. Only equality, mutual respect, and parity can guarantee this country's functionality and harmonious cooperation, and most importantly, trust. That is why I call on all Croats to support Darijana Filipović on Sunday. Don't waste your votes on those participating in this election merely to risk repeating a situation in which Croats won't have a legitimate member of the presidency.
7: Back at home, 48 pilots and members of the water bomber squadron received medals for their service during this year's wildfire season. Deputy Prime Minister and Defense Minister Ivan Anušić presented the medals at the Air Force barracks in Zemunik today. Croatian firefighting crews also took part in several international missions this year, earning accolades and commendations for their efforts. Of the 855th Firefighting Squadron, Colonel Milan Došen.
9: Standing before you are the best in the business, the finest Canadair and air tractor pilots in the world, along with the best technicians and engineers ever to service these aircraft and repair what the pilots break. These individuals are globally recognized as top-tier professionals and experts. They are not followers, but leaders. Their opinions and advice are sought after. That is why we are especially pleased when their work and expertise are recognized and rewarded here at home.
7: Speaking after the ceremony at the Zemunik Air Base, Minister Anušić once again commented on Serbia's recent military expansion and aggressive rhetoric.
9: Serbia is still stuck in the 1990s. They have not even changed their rhetoric from the 90s. This deserves every condemnation. Not just the rhetoric we're hearing from Aleksandar Vučić, but from other officials in the Serbian government as well. They demonstrated that they have not distanced themselves from the 1990s and the aggressive policies of war when they held a funeral with full military and state honors for the convicted war criminal Ratko Mladić.
7: In other news, a memorial to the victims of the homeland war was unveiled in Gornje Jame near Glina today. To date, the remains of seven victims have been exhumed from several shallow graves. 10 people are still missing, including 3 children. Deputy Prime Minister and Veterans Affairs Minister Tomo Medved said the search for the remains of those still missing from the Serbian and Yugoslav People's Army war of aggression remains an enduring obligation, and once again called on Serbia to open its archives and provide information as to the final resting place of these victims.
9: The 150 mass graves in Croatia bear witness to the horrors we endured during the homeland war, the horrors experienced by people who stayed in the belief that because they had not harmed anyone, no harm would come to them. And yet, the monstrosity and criminal nature of the so-called Yugoslav army and the Serb rebels left this bloody trail behind them.
7: Ivica Kuštreba is still searching for numerous members of his family.
9: When I ask them, they openly tell me, you'll never find out. Why won't I find out? Why won't you tell me where my mother is, where my uncle is, and where those children are, so that we can give them a dignified burial? In international news, U.S. President Donald Trump has announced that he will no longer implement a ban on diesel exports. The change, of course, follows a G7 meeting where members agreed to release 100 million barrels of oil and diesel to ease supply concerns that have sent prices soaring.
10: Europe has a lot of diesel, and they're going to be making a major world contribution, and so are we. And we're not going to be doing the export ban. We're going to be doing what we're supposed to do. But I did ask them, and we're going to have a lot of oil. Very shortly, as soon as Iran ends, which won't be long, not going to be long, you're going to have oil go down to the price it was before, maybe even lower than I got it at the beginning.
9: The EU currently imports around 50% of its diesel supply from the United States. And finally, arbitration talks between unions and Zagreb's public transport operator over the scope of essential services are expected to resume next week. A county court ruling last week ended a three-day strike by declaring it illegal. Meanwhile, Mayor Tomislav Tomasevic's refusal to pay workers for the days they spent on strike has created a rift within the newly formed coalition between the SDP and Možemo. The president of the Zagreb City Assembly from the SDP, Matej Mišić, and Možemo coordinator, Sandra Benčić.
11: I don't think we'll see a situation in which workers are not paid their wages. For us in the SDP, it would be absolutely unacceptable if workers weren't paid out for their labor in September. The court deemed the strike illegal, so the responsibility lies with the union leaders who organized the strike in this way. The president of the Croatian Transport and Utility Services Union, Dražen Jović, has responded by saying that workers' pay should not be up for debate. We cannot change our tune based on a first instance ruling. Let's wait and see what the court's final ruling says. Salaries for September should be calculated in the same way that salaries for August or July were calculated for all other workers. However, if someone decides to arbitrarily interpret the provisions of the first instance ruling, then obviously additional action is possible. And that wraps up the news. Sports and weather are next.
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9: And taking a quick look at sports, in Nations League football, the Croatian national team lost to England 7-0 in Rijeka this evening. In the other Group C game, Spain will host the Czech Republic later tonight. And now the forecast for tomorrow. Sunday will see crystal clear skies throughout the country. The interior will see some localized patches of brief morning fog. Winds will be mostly mild on the continent, while the coast will see a mild to moderate northeasterly in the morning, followed by a northwesterly and southwesterly in the afternoon. Morning lows of 2 to 7 degrees Celsius in the interior and 13 to 18 on the coast will give way to the day's highs of 22 to 27 degrees throughout the country. The three-day forecast for the interior calls for predominantly sunny skies with cloud cover moving in on Wednesday afternoon. Morning lows of 8 to 11 degrees Celsius will give way to daily highs of 19 to 21 degrees. Winds will be mostly mild. The coast will see mostly sunny skies at the beginning of the week with morning lows of a comfortable 15 degrees giving way to a pleasant 25 degrees. On Wednesday, the central and northern Adriatic will see some increased afternoon cloud cover with a slight chance of showers. And that wraps up the news. Be sure to follow us on social media. Before we leave you, here's a quick recap of the day's top stories. Prime Minister Plenković attends a pre-election rally in Mostar. Defense Minister says the rhetoric from Serbian officials deserves every condemnation. Veterans Affairs Minister says the search for those missing from the Serbian aggression is an enduring obligation. Croatia loses to England in Nations League showdown. For the entire team here at the Voice of Croatia, this is Domagoj Ferencic wishing you a pleasant evening.
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3: And a warm welcome to all of our listeners. My name is Nikola Badovinac, and these are the top stories for Saturday, the 3rd of October, 2026. Prime Minister in Mostar ahead of Sunday's general elections. Defense Minister compares Serbia's rhetoric to 1990s. Croatian-England clash in Nations League showdown. General elections are taking place in Bosnia and Herzegovina on Sunday, with voters set to elect three members of the presidency as well as representatives to state and entity parliaments. On Friday evening, Prime Minister Andrej Plenković attended a pre-election rally in Mostar, voicing his support for Darijana Filipović, the candidate for the Croat seat on the presidency. Darijana Filipović and Andrej Plenković.
4: We want to be true to ourselves. We do not want to have more than others, but we will not settle for less. We do not want to be the same. We are asking for equality, that our voice carries equal weight, and that we elect our own legitimate representatives, and then to invest everything we have into our future. Only equality, mutual respect, and parity can guarantee this country's functionality and harmonious cooperation, and most importantly, trust. That is why I call on all Croats to support Darijana Filipović on Sunday. Don't waste your votes on those participating in this election merely to risk repeating a situation in which Croats won't have a legitimate member of the presidency.
3: 48 pilots and members of the Water Bomber Squadron received medals for their service during this year's wildfire season at the Air Force Barracks in Zemunik. Croatian crews also took part in several international firefighting missions this year, earning accolades and commendations for their efforts. Colonel Milan Došen.
4: Standing before you are the best in the business, the finest Canadair and air tractor pilots in the world, along with the best technicians and engineers ever to service these aircraft and repair what the pilots break. These individuals are globally recognized as top-tier professionals and experts. They are not followers, but leaders. Their opinions and advice are sought after. That is why we are especially pleased when their work and expertise are recognized and rewarded here at home.
3: Defense Minister Ivan Anušić once again compared Serbia's expanding military and aggressive rhetoric to the situation in the early 1990s.
4: Serbia is still stuck in the 1990s. They have not even changed their rhetoric from the 90s. This deserves every condemnation, not just the rhetoric we're hearing from Aleksandar Vučić, but from other officials in the Serbian government as well. They demonstrated that they have not distanced themselves from the 1990s and the aggressive policies of war when they held a funeral with full military and state honors for the convicted war criminal Ratko Mladić.
3: A homeland war memorial was unveiled today in Gornje Jame near Glina. To date, the remains of seven victims have been exhumed from several grave sites in the area, while 10 people are still missing, including three children. Veterans Minister Tomo Medved called on Serbia to open its archives and provide information on the whereabouts of Croatia's missing defenders and civilians. Tomo Medved and local resident Ivica Kuštreba.
4: The 150 mass graves in Croatia bear witness to the horrors we endured during the homeland war. The horrors experienced by people who stayed in the belief that because they had not harmed anyone, no harm would come to them. And yet, the monstrosity and criminal nature of the so-called Yugoslav army and the Serb rebels left this bloody trail behind them. When I ask them, they openly tell me, "You'll never find out." Why won't I find out? Why won't you tell me where my mother is, where my uncle is, and where those children are, so that we can give them a dignified burial?
3: U.S. President Donald Trump announced he will no longer implement a ban on diesel exports. The change, of course, follows a G7 meeting where members agreed to release 100 million barrels of oil and diesel to ease supply concerns. The EU currently imports around 50% of its diesel from the United States.
5: Europe has a lot of diesel, and they're going to be making a major world contribution, and so are we. And we're not going to be doing the export ban. We're going to be doing what we're supposed to do. But I did ask them, and we're going to have a lot of oil. Very shortly, as soon as Iran ends, which won't be long, not going to be long, you're going to have oil go down to the price it was before, maybe even lower than I got it at the beginning.
3: Talks between unions and Zagreb's public transport operator over the scope of essential services are expected to resume next week. Meanwhile, the mayor's refusal to pay workers for the days they spent on strike is facing opposition within the new SDP Možemo partnership. Mate Mišić of the SDP and Možemo's Sandra Benčić.
4: I don't think we'll see a situation in which workers are not paid their wages. For us in the SDP, it would be absolutely unacceptable if workers weren't paid out for their labor in September. Evidently, a new strike cannot be started until the necessary tasks are determined. The court deemed the strike illegal, so the responsibility lies with the union leaders who organized the strike in this way. We want to resolve this as soon as possible, that a collective agreement is signed with the workers so that wages will be increased for September.
3: Union leader Dražen Jović responded by saying workers' pay should not be up for debate.
4: We cannot change our tune based on a first instance ruling. Let's wait and see what the court's final ruling says. Salaries for September should be calculated in the same way that salaries for August or July were calculated for all other workers. However, if someone decides to arbitrarily interpret the provisions of the first instance ruling, then obviously additional action is possible.
3: And that wraps up the news. Sports and weather are next.
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3: Croatia were hammered 7-0 by England this evening in Rijeka in UEFA Nations League action. The debacle marks Croatia's largest ever loss on home turf. England extend their lead over Croatia in the group standings, with Spain in first and the Czechs in last place. The forecast for Sunday calls for plenty of sunshine and warm to very warm. Winds in the interior weak, while the Adriatic coast will get a moderate northeasterly in the morning and overnight, with a southwesterly and northwesterly during the day. Morning lows of 2 to 7 degrees Celsius in the interior and from 13 to 18 along the coast. We'll give it a daytime highs of between 22 and 27 degrees around the country. And that wraps up the news. Be sure to follow us on social media. For the entire team here at the Voice of Croatia, this is Nikola Badovinac wishing you a pleasant remainder of the day.
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